fairy tales. I guess I've outgrown them. But that doesn't mean that I don't believe that there's something bigger than me. 'Cause I've seen in a hospital room when the doctor said sorry, there's nothing more we can do. Well, it wasn't through. I've never seen a pot of gold at the end of the rainbow, but I've got a promise I can hold.

They shall mount up upon wings like an eagle in their soar. They shall walk and not get weary. They shall run

0: 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Hear ye, A3 Ministries with Bishop Anderson Martin.
1: Praise the Lord, praise the Lord, praise the Lord, saints. Hoping everyone is excited and blessed on tonight to be here again. Thank you for each and every one of you that's tuning in with us on tonight. We appreciate you. We love you with the love of the Lord. Amen. I do want to start by announcements. Some of you may have heard me announce a service this Saturday, coming Saturday, where my father would be in the my apostle would be in Monroe, North Carolina. I do want to let you know that service has been canceled due to unforeseen circumstances. But fret not. Hopefully, the Lord's will before the end of the year. But for sure, by January, he will be coming. He will be coming for AM3 Ministries. AM3 Ministries. Setting up things now, be in prayer for us. I never ask for no money, but if you want to donate, you have my Cash App that's on the screen there. I think that we will be stretching out and starting another branch of a ministry, amen, and doing AM3 Ministry Crusades. Amen. That's what the Lord has laid on my heart. So you'll get more information as that comes together. But we thank you, each and every one of you that's here tonight. We tell God thank you. And that's getting ready to go into the Word. Last week, we talked about giving God praise and about how good he is to us. We took a detour, amen, from the series that we've been in on the fruits of the Spirit. Amen. Galatians, the 5th chapter. You find that starting around the 22nd verse. It lists all 9 of the fruits of the Spirit. We've been doing a series on that one, studying and taking one by one and diving into it. So tonight we're going to go back that way. And tonight we're going to speak on, are you ready? Amen. One that does not mention much by many preachers or teachers. It's one of the least liked fruits of the Spirit, but yet it's still one of the fruits of the Spirit that the Bible tells us that we need to have in our basket. Ask yourself, ask your neighbor, ask your friend, ask everyone that's around you, what fruit is in your basket? Do you have all 9 pieces operating as one whole fruit, amen, that you have the fruit of the Spirit in your basket, or are you still working on certain ones, amen? If it is, that's okay. As long as you got breath in your body, you still got time to work on each fruit of the Spirit, to have it operating the correct way and within the will of God, the way that he would have each and every spirit to operate in our life. Amen. That fruit of the Spirit that we're going to go into tonight is long-suffering. Amen. Long-suffering. Look at your neighbor and say, do you have long-suffering operating in your life? Let's talk about long-suffering. Suffering for a while, for a minute here. For it is one of the most encouraging and actionable scriptures. And one of the most encouraging ones that people don't like to talk about, but it's much needed that we talk about, that we have long-suffering operating in our life. Long-suffering, let's talk about it for a minute here. Long-suffering refers to the patient, to be patient and steward endurance of prolonged hardship, provocation or discomfort without complaint or quick retaliation. It implies a long fuse and self-restraint when faced with adversity or difficult people. I want to read that again. It said, long-suffering refers to the patient and stoic endurance of prolonged hardship, provocation, or discomfort without complaint or quick retaliation. It implies a long fuse and self-restraint when faced with adversity or difficult people. Long suffering. Ask yourself, do you have long suffering operating in your life? Have you been blessed with the gift of long suffering? When I was studying this and when I came to this one, I thought about my ancestors and my elders in my family. Growing up, we all had our issues and our problems. A lot of preachers don't tell their faults. I used to have one of the worst tempers that there could be. And many of you have been there too. Amen. Called a short fuse or a short temper. A short fuse, amen. You get upset easy. You're ready to snap easy. At the drop of a dime, the least little thing, you're ready to fight. You're ready to kill. You're ready to go off. Fly off the top of your roof, as they say. Lose your marbles and all those different sayings. Amen. Y'all with me? So how many have ever been there before where you had either yourself or you know someone else that had a short fuse that could lose it at the end of, at the drop of a dime? As I stated, I thought about a lot of my family members, older saints in the family that's gone on and passed away and now living in glory. My grandmother, my great aunt, just to name a few off the top of my head, my grandmother, they all showed long suffering. Folks talking about them, folks lying on them, folks mistreating them, folks using them, whatever. I can go on and on. But still, they showed forth love. And still, they showed forth that they still had faith in God. That's part of long-suffering. They still believed that God was going to turn things around. No matter what they were going through, no matter what was happening in life, no matter how tight funds were, no matter how much poverty may have been around, they still loved the Lord. They still gave God praise, and they still trust and believe that one day things would change for them, and that one day they wouldn't struggle as much. That's part of long suffering. And then also, I mentioned about they used to cook. My elders were known for cooking and serving the community and selling plates. When they wasn't selling plates, they were giving away plates. These same folk that they used to feed would be the main ones talking about them, calling them, saying, call them all kind of names, saying that they, calling them holy roadies. Holy rollers. Anybody ever heard of that saying, holy rollers? Yes, my grandmother and my great-grandmother and my aunts and all of them, they went through that. My father, aunts and uncles went through that. They were called holy rollers because of their faith in God and how they praised them and what their beliefs was. But still yet, even through all of that, been lied on, been talked about, been mistreated, been called out the name, and mistreated and abused and used and all of that, they still showed forth love. I would get upset as a young boy. I would see it when I start getting smarter and older, and I'd see it. Now I would wonder, Grandma, Auntie, why y'all feeding these people and giving money to these people and showing these folk love when they're talking about you? And to me, that was a form of long suffering and loving them and knowing how to continue in the way of Christ, even when someone is mistreating you. The literal meaning and some synonyms of the word long suffering, let's give a couple of synonyms. It means enduring, to be stoic, to be long-tempered. Remember, I just talked about I was short-tempered at one point. Now I can take a whole lot more, but it is something that I'm still praying about. Amen. But the word long-suffering means to be long-tempered, meaning that you can take a lot and you can keep striving in the midst of hardship, in the midst of struggle, in the midst of someone talking about you, mistreating you. You have resilience. Some antonyms of the word is the long-suffering. First, let's go back to synonyms of the word long-suffering. Another word that you think about when it's referred to and a lot of people think about when you talk about long-suffering is the word patience. Patience and long-suffering is one and another. It's not the same. Some slight differences, but they're referred to in scripture as well as in life. When you think about suffering and talk about long suffering, another word that you think about is patience. Having the patience to endure, having patience to deal with folk that don't like you, deal with folk that you know talking about you, mistreating you, and deal with folk that you know that don't believe like you. But you still have the patience to love on them and treat them right and tell them to show them the right way. Long-suffering. Long-suffering. Amen. I gave you some synonyms. Now some antonyms of the word is impatient. We're talking about long-suffering and patience. So antonyms. Antonyms means the opposite of a word. So that's the words I'm going to give you. Synonyms means different words meaning same thing or similar in meaning. Antonym, impatient. Long-suffering means patient, being patient. But another antonym is being impatient. Ask yourself, are you impatient? Are you impatient with your children? You can have long-suffering. We need to have long-suffering with our children. Long-suffering with our jobs, our husbands, our wives, our spouse, our members, our church members, our co-workers, anyone that you come into contact with. Are you living a life of being impatient, or are you being patient? Amen. Short-tempered, I just talked about. Long-suffering means having been alone. As also, if you do your study, you'll see where says having a long fuse, meaning instead of having a short fuse or a short temper, you have a long fuse or a long temper, meaning that you can take a lot. It don't take a the least little thing won't get you upset and get you out of character, make you act like who you not, act like the enemy, act like a child of the enemy, a child of Satan instead of a child of God. Get you out of character. Tell your neighbor long suffering will help you walk and be who you're called to be. Amen. Short tempered, reactive, volatile. Are you volatile? Meaning just upset and ready to do anything and act out of character at all times. That's the literal meaning. Let's talk about the religious and biblical context. In many theological contexts, particularly in Christian and biblical teachings, long-suffering is considered a major virtue and a great fruit of the Spirit. To describe it, amen, is also known as the nature of God. How many of you could ask yourself, what if God was short-tempered with us and didn't have patience with us to do the right thing, to live right? To not be slowful, to serve them like we're supposed to. What if God was short-tempered and didn't exemplify long-suffering? And our goal is to live and be like Him, right? Amen. Amen. It says long-suffering is considered a major virtue and a great fruit of the Spirit. Is also considered the nature of God, His endless patience, mercy, and willingness to withhold immediate judgment to allow humans time for repentance. God's long-suffering gives us time to repent because he's watching us and he's sitting on the throne watching us just do any and everything sometimes. But his long-suffering gives us time to repent and to get it right, because if he was short-tempered, he would just put down the hammer on us and say, I'm done with them, and cast judgment on us immediately, and we wouldn't have time to get it right. But you've got time to get it right. Whatever you're going through, whatever you're hiding from the world, hiding from your mama, your daddy, hiding from your pastor, your friends, your children, your leaders, your church members, your co-workers, everyone. You might be hiding from them. Amen. But you can't never hide what you're struggling with from the one that it matters, and that is Jesus Christ. He sits high and he looks low and he sees everything. Can I get a witness? Amen. The nature of God. He doesn't judge us immediately. He gives us time to repent. In humans, the way that long-suffering works is you show forth, you know, saints. You know, humans are exhibiting long-suffering when they have the ability to exhibit grace. Are you showing your brothers and your sisters grace to avoid retaliation when provoked? Are you easily provoked? Or are you ready to retaliate as soon as someone does something wrong to you? Are you disobeying the word of God? And are you seeking revenge on your own for the wrong that's been done to you? Or are you leaving it in the hands of the Lord and saying, I'm going to let God handle it? And like the Bible says, vengeance is the Lord. It's not yours. It's not mine. It's not your brothers, your sisters. It's not us to do, but it's the Bible tells us vengeance is the Lord. Let God handle it. He can handle it better than you can. Amen? How many of you believe that? Human virtue. Read it again. The ability to exhibit grace for our brothers and our sisters. Amen. To avoid retaliation when provoked, and show forgiveness in relationships, in everyday relationships, and with not just physical relationships, but relationships with your brothers, your sisters, your co-workers, your family members, as well as your significant other. Are you exhibiting grace, or are you just flying off the handle and don't know how to talk things out and handle things the godly way? Take a look at yourself and ask yourself the question. This may not be you. You may already be delivered in this area, but I'm talking to the ones that you saved, you sanctified, you filled with the Holy Ghost, but still yet you exhibiting some short tempering. You're not exhibiting long suffering. You're exhibiting short suffering, if I may make up a word. Amen. Are you with me? Amen. In everyday uses of the word, in modern and secular language, the phrase is often used to describe someone who quietly puts up with difficulties or aggravating situations over a long period of time. It is a blessing from God to be able to deal with someone or something that's not making you happy, that's not bringing you any joy, that's causing you pain and aggravation, that situation that's causing you to have to pray more. That thing, that person that's causing you to have to go before God and stay before him because of their actions, when you're exhibiting them, giving them grace and still able to love on them, then that is a form and showing that you are growing in the fruit of the Spirit that's called long-suffering. Amen? In the Bible, long-suffering means having a long temper and patience, self-restraint when provoked, derived, amen, examples of long-suffering. A long-suffering is a spouse or a friend or family who supports a cranky partner, a patient dog that endures poking from toddlers, or long-suffering sports fans who continue to root for historically losing teams. That's the fleshly form of long-suffering. Amen. We're focusing on the spirit form of long-suffering. Amen. If you don't have long-suffering, if you're one that's ready to growl, or even in church, with your brothers and your sisters, are you exhibiting long-suffering when you see them doing things that aggravate you? Are you giving them grace, and are you praying for them and trying to direct them and teach them the ways of Christ and the way that it should, a better way to do it, as a godly way? Or are you just throwing them away and getting upset with them and talking about them and casting them away? You got to be the change that you want to see. Are you exhibiting long-suffering on the auxiliaries that you're part of at church, or the team that you own at work, when things are not going your way? Are you exhibiting that godly fruit of long-suffering? And a form of exhibiting long-suffering is to still show love and still show grace, and the ability to try and teach and direct

First Corinthians 13 and 4. That's 1 Corinthians 13 and 4. It says, love is patience. Patience, long-suffering. Amen. Same one in one here. Love is patient and kind. Love does not envy or boast. It is not arrogant. Are you being arrogant in life? Is your love, are you showing patience? It says, love is patient. So that means love is long-suffering. Are you with me tonight? And it says love is patient, and it says it is kind. Are you being kind at all times? Or are you just one of the more evil, mean folk that people hate to see coming? They see you at church, and they go the other way. They see you in the grocery store, and they go the other way. Because you don't show no patience. You don't show no kindness. You don't show no love. So they don't want to be bothered with you. Hopefully that's not you. Hopefully you're the opposite, that you are showing love and you're someone that folks seek out, want to talk to. Amen. It says love does not envy, it does not boast, it is not arrogant. Another scripture says in Proverbs 14 in the 29th chapter, it says, for whoever is patient has great understanding. But one who is quick-tempered displays folly. So are you one with great understanding? Or are you just lost because you're jumping to conclusions and you're quick-tempered and you're not listening to no one and you're displaying folly? Amen? And this one I love. It says Galatians chapter 6 and the verse 9 says, and let us not grow weary of doing good. For in due season, we will reap if we do not give up. Amen. I'm reading from the ESV Study Bible, so these scriptures may slightly read different. I know many have the King James or the NIV, but this is the ESV Study Bible. I'm going to read that again. And let us not grow weary of doing good, for in due season we will reap if we do not give up. Galatians, the 6th chapter and the 9th verse. Amen. So, another one I want to, if you have your pen and your piece of paper, just so you can write these scriptures down about being patient and being long-suffering. Ephesians, the 4th chapter and the 2nd verse, states, with all humility and gentleness, gentleness is another fruit of the Spirit that we'll be getting to soon, amen, but I'm reading Ephesians 4, the 4th chapter, and the 2nd verse says, with all humility and gentleness, with patience, bearing with one another in love. Romans 12 and 12, be joyful in hope, patient in affliction. Affliction means pain, suffering, something that's not pleasant. But the Bible tells us to be patient in it and know that God is going to bring you out. Be persistent in prayer. Last scripture I want to give here is James, the 5th chapter, 7th and 8th verse. Be patient then, brothers, until the Lord's coming. See how the farmer awaits the precious fruit of the soil. How patient he is for the fall and spring rains. You too, be patient and strengthen your hearts because of the Lord, because the Lord's coming is near. Be patient, wait on the Lord, and see the salvation of the Lord. He's going to turn things from you, around for you. Amen? I want to end with this famous song that many of you may remember. By James Cleveland, he wrote the song and said, Lord, be patient with me. Amen. And then I want also the one that says, he talked about, be patient with me. That's what James Cleveland says, be patient. And one of the verses I like says, listen, my way may not be easy. You did not say that it would be, but if it gets dark,

0: see my way. You told me to put my trust in thee. That's why I'm asking you, Lord. Lord Jesus, help me to hold out. Look at your neighbor and say, Lord, help me to hold out until my change has come. Lord, help me to hold out until my change has come. Be patient with the Lord. Continue to believe in him. Continue to trust in him while you're dealing with what you're in. Lastly, I want to tell you, if you show forth long-suffering and patience and trust in God, then you will turn around your time frame for the time that you have to endure what you're going through. God will look down and see that you're trusting in him in the midst of a storm, and that you haven't turned your back on him, that you're still showing grace, and you're still showing love, and you're still loving on people. You're still showing forth the attributes of a child of God. He will look and turn your 40 days into 10 days. Amen. We love you. Pray to God and ask him if you know that you need more patience, if you need more long-suffering, and say, God, help me with this fruit of the Spirit to have more long-suffering in my life, to be patient and wait on the blessings that's coming to me, to wait my turn. You don't want to move out of your time. God's timing is not our time. We love you until we come together again. Continue to pray for Bishop Martin and AM3 Ministries. Pray that Bishop Martin will show forth more long-suffering. Pray for yourself. Keep me lifted. Amen. Keep your brothers and your sisters lifted. We love you. Come back again next week. We may go into another fruit of the Spirit, or if the Lord leads, like last week, we may preach on or teach on something else. We love you. Have a blessed night. Amen. You can do it. Ask the Lord for patience and long suffering. Amen.
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God so loved the world that he gave his only son. Whosoever believeth in him shall not perish, but have everlasting life. It's the sound of love.

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0: I'm thinking today, about a story of a denied mother. Maybe I better say that again. I said, I'm thinking right now about a story of a denied mother. This lady had a daughter, and she sent her away to college. And at the end of the year, all of the children returned home. Lord Jesus. And as they were stepping off of the train, their mothers and their fathers were there to greet them with a kiss. Lord have mercy. And this girl that I have reference to today, when she stepped off of the train, her mother was standing there with her arms wide open. But this girl just turned her head and walked on by. Lord, have mercy. Listen here. You know, or you can imagine how this mother must have felt. In spite of what her daughter had done, she ran behind her and spoke to her. She said, daughter, I want to know why is it that you didn't greet me like the other kids did? The daughter looked at her mother. She said, mother. She said, mother. She said, I'll tell you why I didn't greet you in front of my friends. I didn't want my friends to know. I didn't want my friends to know that you were my mother because of the condition of your face. I didn't want my friends to know that you were my mother because of those burns and scars in your face. Lord Jesus, her mother stood there. And her mother talked to her daughter. She said, I want to tell you something, child, that maybe you don't know. Do you know?
1: Do you know?
0: Do you know how I got these scars in my face? She said, when you were a little baby, about 3 months old, I was outside one day, hanging up my clothes. And when I looked around, my house was on fire. All I could think of right then was that my baby's inside. Lord have mercy. You know a mother loves a child. Great God from Zion. She said, I dropped my clothes. My neighbors tried to get me to stay out, but my baby was inside. Oh, have mercy. I ran inside, and I got you. I took my hand, look at my hand, see these scars? I took my hand, and I put it over your little face. That I look like this. She said, soon after that, your father walked off and left me. I wasn't beautiful anymore. And he walked off and left me. But I stayed right there. rejected by society, but I stayed there. And now here I stand at the train station 21 years later, and you can get off the train and walk right on by me. She said, but that's all right. That's all right. I know a man that sits high and looks low. Keep on leading me on. And I've got a song I want to sing to you tonight. Every time I think about that lady, I want to sing this song to you. I can imagine that lady began to sing this song. She said,
1: precious, don't
0: take my hand.
1: Take my hand.
0: I just want you to leave.

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1: Little. This right
0: here
1: is the G-Man special. 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

so good, don't it? Now on tonight, we're not talking about tomorrow because tomorrow is not promised. But on tonight, y'all gonna help me sing this song. Don't y'all get scared now. Now this is what I want you to say on this time, on this side.

0: gonna say it again. You gotta do good, and good will come back to you. Come on and say it.
1: You gotta do good, and good will come back to you.
0: Say it like you mean it.

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1: When the tears won't stop.
0: Seems like I'm climbing a mountain.
1: Climbing Mount Sorrow.
0: It feels like the top.
1: And it feels like the top.
0: When all I've leaned on.
1: When all I leaned on.
0: Catches me by surprise.
1: Catches me by surprise.
0: Tell me, where's the refuge?
1: Where's the refuge?
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down at your feet. 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
2: He leads me beside still waters. He restoreth my soul. When you become a believer, your spirit is made right. Sometimes the soul doesn't get the notice. It has a hole in it due to things that's happened in the past, hurt, abuse, molestation. But we want to speak to you today and tell you that God wants to heal the hole in your soul. Some people's actions are not because their spirit is wrong, but it's because the past has left a hole in their soul. May this wisdom help you get over your past and remind you that God wants to heal the hole in your soul. I have my sister, Leandria, here. She's going to help me share this wisdom and tell

wings, I will hear from heaven. Break it on down. So it is so. Amen. Now when we pray, we want to end that with a declaration, a decree. So I'm speaking for all of you listening, starting here, starting now. The things that hurt you in the past won't control your future. Starting now, this is a new day. This is your exodus. You are officially released. Now sing it for me, Leandria.

He leads me beside still waters. He restoreth my soul. When you become a believer, your spirit is made right. And sometimes the soul doesn't get the notice. It has a hole in it due to things that's happened in the past, hurt, abuse, molestation. But we want to speak to you today and tell you that God wants to heal the hole in your soul. Some people's actions are not because their spirit is wrong, but it's because the past has left a hole in their soul. May this wisdom help you get over your past and remind you that God wants to heal the hole in your soul.

0: rescue me from myself, from my overthinking.
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coming on down. So it is. It is so. Amen. Now when we pray, we want to end that with a declaration, a decree. So I'm speaking for all of you listening, starting here, starting now. The things that hurt you in the past won't control your future. Starting now, this is a new day. This is your exodus. You are officially released. Now sing it for me, Leandria.

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0: The Henry Sisters. The GC Singers and Second Chance of Dillon, South Carolina. 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

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His problems turned him

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That's what it's gonna be. Nobody doubt. Just a lot of singing and shouting. 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

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If that's you, help me sing it.

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0: Harvey L. Adams, and I listen to WGUY Guy live. I really enjoy that station. It's getting gooder and gooder and gooder. I love the old-timey gospel singer, especially when they're featuring Lee Williams and Paul Beasley. I just really enjoy the fact that we have a station here in Charlotte that I can recall my great
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1: In communities, it's celebration time. 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It's all going to go down on September the 5th at 2 o'clock p.m. at the Providence Church here in the city of Charlotte. 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

0: told you, it ain't over. It ain't over. I don't care what you're going through. Feels like you're down for the last count. It ain't over. Feels like you cried your last tear. Not over. 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Not over. 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God has the final say. God has the final say. God has the final say. That said you wouldn't make it, but God has the final say. That said you won't be nothing, but God has the final say. That say you ain't going
1: nowhere. Lancaster, Waynesboro, Charlotte, North Carolina, get ready for the 35th anniversary celebration of gospel promoter Rick Curry. It's all going to go down on July the 19th at the Bar Street Auditorium. 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
1: 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The Loving Sisters. 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The Henry Sisters. The GC Singers. And Second Chance of Dillon, South Carolina. 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
3: Ever been through something in your life? 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

Listen, I had to have one Holy Ghost song in the place. 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
0: Featuring the Mickens. Michael Borkins and the Mighty Voices. The Loving Sisters. 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
0: The Henry Sisters. The GC Singers and Second Chance of Dillon, South Carolina. 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
1: Be your footstool. 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

0: 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Come on, shout it out loud. Shout it out loud. 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

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We lift our worship to you, Jesus.

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Dr. Barbara Jones, not on a second chance, but another chance, because if he'd have stopped at the second chance, none of us would be here tonight. He keep on blessing us. 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
1: Yes, ooh wee, another blessing. You want another blessing? I suggest that you go see Miss Christina Nelson. 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I promise you, she will do you right. 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
2: 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The GC Singers and Second Chance of Dillon, South Carolina. 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
0: Featuring the Mickens. 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The Loving Sisters. Right in the exciting Gospel Keys. The Henry Sisters. The GC Singers. And Second Chance of Dillon, South Carolina. You don't want to miss this big gospel explosion for the 35th anniversary celebration of gospel promoter Rick Curry. Vendors, you are welcome. You may call Rick Curry at 803-982-9512 or Henry Good News Jones, 803-804-4639. The 35th anniversary celebration of promoter Rick Curry.
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2: 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Come on, Gloucester. Come on, Mississippi. Come on, Louisiana. Come on.

0: My name is Maria Shaw, and I finally graduated from an arts college. 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
1: Paul Porter, you know the two winged man of Paul Porter and the Christian Ears. 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
1: 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Michael Borkins and the Mighty Voices. The Loving Sisters. Right in the exciting gospel keys. The Henry Sisters. The GC Singers. And Second Chance of Dillon, South Carolina. 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

0: This right here is the G-Man special. G-Man, what we got for him today?
1: Year 2020 has been challenging. There's a battle cry between hopelessness and despair. People are losing hope. Suicide has risen. Unemployment has risen. Looting has risen. Political disparity is everywhere. But I've got somebody in my corner, and his name is Jesus. Jesus will fix it. Floyd Mayweather Sr., what you got to say?
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1: 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We are Destined Gospel Music.

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I feel pretty good now. Something I would like to know from you today that may be watching today. 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

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Like we need air, like we need water. More than anything, we need your presence. 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

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See you there.

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2: 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And I'm from the Love of Legacy team. We would love to see you there. 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
1: I want to tell you a little bit about me tonight. 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
0: Featuring the Mickens. Michael Borkins and the Mighty Voices. The Loving Sisters. 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
0: The Henry Sisters. The GC Singers. And Second Chance of Dillon, South Carolina. You don't want to miss this big gospel explosion for the 35th anniversary celebration of gospel promoter Rick Curry. 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

need somebody to think back just for 10 seconds and think where you should have been if it had not been for the grace and the mercy and the keeping power of Jesus. Somebody thank him.

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0: Featuring the Mickens. Michael Borkins and the Mighty Voices. The Loving Sisters. Right in the exciting gospel keys.
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0: The Henry Sisters. The GC Singers and Second Chance of Dillon, South Carolina. You don't want to miss this big gospel explosion for the 35th anniversary celebration of gospel promoter Rick Curry. 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
0: Featuring the Mickens. 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The Loving Sisters. Right in the exciting gospel keys. The Henry Sisters. The GC Singers. And Second Chance of Dillon, South Carolina. You don't want to miss this big gospel explosion for the 35th anniversary celebration of gospel promoter Rick Curry. 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
0: Be there.

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If you want me to draw something for you, contact me at 704-490-8021. 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
1: 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Well, we just welcome you to come out, fellowship with us, and just lift up his holy name, for he is worthy. He is worthy. So we thank God. We thank God for this day. For this is the day that the Lord has made. We shall rejoice and be glad in it. So I thank God. I thank God. I thank God. Today, we got to seek God. We got to put our minds on the things of God. And we gotta trust him. But it's time that we seek him in season, out season, out of season. We got to seek him for what it is that we need. Amen. And so I was talking to a sister of mine, and as we were talking, something came to my mind. You know, we do a lot of stuff. We want to be blessed. After God bless us, we're not seeking him like we should. And we're not seeking him. We're not consulting him and how he wants us to bless others. And, you know, but we got to seek God. Seek ye first the kingdom of God and his righteousness. So if I had to have a topic today, I got to seek God. If you ask me my opinion, I got to seek God. Whatever you ask of me in this season, I got to seek God. Amen. So I'll be coming to you today from the book of Matthew, and I'm coming from the 6th chapter. And I'm going to start at the 19th verse, but this is my Bible.
2: This is my Bible.
1: I am what it says I am. I have what it says I have. And I can do what it says I can do. Today, I will be taught the word of God. I boldly confess. My mind is alert. My heart is receptive. And I will never be the same. In Jesus' name. Oh, Father God, I thank you. For this is the day that the Lord has made. I shall rejoice and be glad in it. Father God, as I come for you today, I ask that you decrease me as I increase in you. Allow the words of my mouth, the meditation of my heart, to be acceptable in thy sight, O great Redeemer. Jesus' name we pray. Amen. Amen. Again, I'll be coming from the book of Matthew, the 6th chapter, and I'm going to start at the 19th verse. And it reads, "Lay not up for yourselves treasure upon earth, where moth and rust doth corrupt, and where thieves break through and steal, but lay up for yourselves treasures in heaven, where neither moth nor rust doth corrupt, and where thieves do not break through nor steal. But where your treasure is, there will your heart be also." So what Jesus is talking about is wherever we lay our treasures, where our heart is, that's where our treasure is. And we can't get caught up in the things of this earth. Amen. He's letting us know, don't get caught up in material things. Don't get caught up in people, places, and things. But we got to get caught up in Christ.

because they can be stolen, they can rust, they can corrupt, you know. So we got to trust God in this season now. But the Bible says in 22, the light of the body is the eye. If therefore thine eye be single, thy whole body shall be full of light. I'm going to read that again. The light of the body is the eye. If therefore thine eye be single, thy whole body shall be full of light. But if thine eye be evil, thy whole body shall be full of darkness. If therefore the light that is in thee be darkness, how great is that darkness? So in this season, we want Christ's light to shine through us, amen, that we may draw men and women unto him. It's not about us, but it's about who God is, and, you know, that they may even be able to eat fruit off our tree, that we're producing fruit. But we got to seek God. We're not seeking God like we should. I was just telling a sister of mine, I gotta get in this place where I gotta seek him. I need some answers. I got some questions, and I need him to do some things, but I gotta seek him for these things. I can't just lay down on it no more. I need direction. Which way he want me to go, what he want me to do, how he want me to do it. We have to seek him for these things. But the thing about it is, what is this light in our body? Is it darkness or is it light? Are we drawing men and women unto him through the light that is in us? You know, what is going on? Because if we're not drawing, if can't nobody see that light in us, the light of Christ in us, that's darkness. That's darkness. And that spirit of darkness is corruption. Amen. But the Bible says, but if thine eye be evil, thy whole body shall be full of darkness. If therefore the light that is in thee be darkness, how great is that darkness? No man can serve two masters, for either he will hate the one and love the other, or else he will hold to the one and despise the other. Ye cannot serve God and mammon. We can only serve one God. There's one God, one faith, one baptism. Amen. And we have to trust God on this thing right here, that we're not double-minded. Amen. We're not being double-minded, but we have to seek God, because we're in a season right now, you know, with government. We don't know which way, you know, to go in this thing. The government is corrupt. The everything is crazy right now. So we definitely have to seek him. And if God's light is not, I got to say it again, if his light is not shining and drawing men and women unto him, then his light is not in us shining, you know, something's wrong. Maybe we need to take inventory. Lord, what's going on with me? Help me, Lord, because I'm not feeling like I ought to be feeling in you. Maybe I need to go back and get a reconnection to you through Christ. But we got to trust God. We got to, it's this thing right here that we're going through in this season. We cannot serve two gods. We cannot serve two gods. We serve a jealous God. The Bible says, well, either he will hate the one and love the other, or else he will hold to the one and despise the other. Ye cannot serve God and man. You cannot serve God and mammon. Therefore I say unto you, take no thought for your life, what ye shall eat, or what ye shall drink, nor yet for your body, what ye shall put on it. Is not the life more than meat, in the body than raiment? So I'm going to pause right there, because all of these viruses and sicknesses that are going around, and you know, we had COVID, and now there's another deadly virus out there that's taking us out. And you know, it makes us hesitant on what we should be eating. Amen. You know, like they're saying about the lettuce and the fruits and the berries. You know, we have to watch those carefully, because those parasites get in our body, and it's killing us. But the Bible says, take no thought for your life.

for your body, what ye shall put on it. Is not the life more than raiment, and the body than raiment? Behold, the fowls of the air, for they sow not, neither do they reap, nor gather into barns, yet your heavenly Father feedeth them. Are you not much better than they? So God has given us signals and warnings. We have to trust Him. We got to bless Him. We have to seek Him in everything, even the foods we eat, in everything. We have to seek God and know that He's going to take care of His people. The Bible says, behold, the fowls of the air, for they sow not, neither do they reap, nor gather into barns, yet your heavenly Father feedeth them. Are ye not much better than they? Are we not better than the fowls of the earth? We got to trust God on this journey, that He's going to do these things for us that we cannot do for ourselves. But the Bible says, which of you by taking thought can add one cubit unto His stature? Not one of us can add one cubit to our life. And why take ye thought for your raiment? Consider the lilies of the field, how they grow. They toil not, neither do they spin. And yet I say unto you that even Solomon in all his glory was not arrayed like one of these. But what He's showing us right here, wherefore if God so clothe the grass of the field, which today is and tomorrow is cast into the oven, shall He not much more clothe you, O ye of little faith? When I'm sitting here and I'm thinking about how He's clothing us, how He's protecting us, how what God is doing in our lives, but we got to seek Him. It's time out for the other stuff. It's time out. We have to seek God. So many things are happening in this world, and you're looking at the wars and the ice. And like I said, the sickness, the disease, and so much is happening. But we have to seek God. We have to. There's no ifs, and buts about it, because He is going to get us where we need to be. Amen. It is He that is going to get us where we need to be in Him. The Bible says in 31, therefore take no thought, saying, what shall we eat, or what shall we drink, or what withal shall we be clothed? For after all these things do the Gentiles seek, for your heavenly Father knoweth that ye have need of all of these things. See that we have need. He knows that we have need of these. He knows exactly what we need. We need healing. We need deliverance. We need joy. We need peace. But we got to seek Christ after these things. He knows what we need. But the Bible says, and He knows that we have need of all these things, but seek ye first the kingdom of God and His righteousness, and all these things shall be added unto you. We're trying to figure out why we don't have the things that we want or desire or need, because we ain't even sought God for it. We ain't sought Jesus. We just going about our daily. We're so called mama, daddy, sister, brother, but we're not seeking Christ. We're not seeking the kingdom of God and His righteousness. He said, if you seek me and the kingdom, seek the kingdom of God and His righteousness. We can't leave that out. We got to seek His righteousness. We got to know that, you know, He's going to get us where we need to be, that He's leading us and guiding us on this journey, that we're consulting Him in all things, and that He's going to add all these things unto us. He's going to give us what we need. But so we get so caught up in our day-to-day life, and life be life, and with God be God. And we got to trust Him on this journey, that He'll get us where we need to be. Come on, Holy Ghost. That He'll get us. He'll provide for us. He is our provider. He is our source. And He is our supply. But we got to trust Him, that we allow Him in, that we're not storing up, come on, Holy Ghost, treasures on this earth. Because I ain't seen nobody take any of this stuff that's on earth with them. I'm just saying, I haven't seen where it's been taken with them. So we have to trust God on this journey. We have to seek Him. We shouldn't have to worry about what we're going to eat or drink. He said, don't take no thought for that, because He is our provider. He is our way maker. He is our master. He is our redeemer. He is our source and our supply. He's doing these things for us, but we're not seeking Him like we're supposed to. We're not giving Him His thanks like we're supposed to.
supposed to. We're not praising him like we're supposed to. But the Bible says right there in 33, but seek ye first, because he already know. It said in 32, for your father, for your heavenly father know that ye have need of all of these things, but seek ye first the kingdom of God. We'll seek our relatives.

0: And he already knows what we need. He knows what we need. He knows. But we're not taking the time out daily just to give him a few praise. We're not taking the time out just to, 5 minutes, 5 minutes. I mean, we ain't doing it. We're not doing it. We're not consulting him. We're not seeking him. But the Bible says, but when we seek ye first the kingdom of God and his righteousness, he'll add all of that other stuff unto us. And he knows what we need. He already said it in the 30th. He already knows what we need, but we have to seek him. Seek him in all things, in season and out of season. We have to seek him on the good days and the bad days, in the rainy days and in the sunny days. We have to seek him when we're feeling good and when we're feeling bad. We have to seek him in all things. We have to seek Christ. We have to seek God. We have to seek God. We have to seek. It's not even going to work out if we're not seeking him. And we're trying to figure out why haven't we gotten the things that we need or desire, because we're not seeking him. The Bible says, seek ye first the kingdom of God and his righteousness, and all these things shall be added unto you. All of these things that we need, that we desire, shall be added unto us. He knows what we need, but we're not having a conversation with him. We're not praying. We're not consulting. We're not doing anything, but we're mumbling and groaning and complaining. But when we look to the hills from whence cometh our help comes from the Lord that made heaven and earth. We got to put our trust in him. We can't trust man. Man fails us every time. But when we put our trust in God, we have to know that he's already worked it out for the good of them that love him. We have to rely on him, that he's going to do those things for us that we cannot do. We have to seek him first. When we wake up in the morning and we give him his due praise, God, I thank you for waking me up this morning, clothing my right mind. God, I thank you for the use of my limb, the roof over my head, the clothes on my back. You know, we got to give God his due praise. We have to give him his due praise, but we have to seek him. Seek ye first the kingdom of God. God, I need you. I need you. I can't do this without you. I need you, Lord. I need you. My body is aching with pain, God, but I know you to be a healer. I'm seeking you right now, Father God. I'm seeking you for this healing, for this deliverance in my heart and my mind, God. I'm seeking you for direction, Father God. I'm seeking you for you to let me know which way that I should go, God. Leaning not upon my own understanding, but acknowledging you in all of thy ways, that you shall direct my path. God, I'm seeking you today on how to do what you have called me to do. How do you want me to do it, Father God? Show me your way, not my way. Show me your will for my life, that I may be obedient to you, God, in this season. In season and out of season, God, we got to seek him. We have to seek him. And the Bible says in 34, take therefore no thought for it tomorrow, for the morrow shall take thought for the things of itself. Sufficient unto the day is the evil thereof. Take therefore no thought for tomorrow, for the morrow shall take thought for the things of itself. We worried about tomorrow, but tomorrow ain't promised. We never see tomorrow. We never see tomorrow. We never see tomorrow. Because when tomorrow comes and we're standing in it, it's today again. Amen? So we never see tomorrow. But the Bible says we don't even have to take thought for it, because it never comes. For tomorrow shall take thought for the things of itself. But we have to seek him. We have to seek him. We have to seek him for healing. Seek him for deliverance. Seek him for peace. Seek him for a new mindset, a new thought process. Seek him for a new created heart. Lord, create in me a clean heart and renew your spirit within me, Father God. Seek him for a new walk, a new talk, a new job, Father God. Seek him. We have to seek him for that healing, that divine healing, for that divine peace. We have to seek him for joy. But the Bible says, seek ye first the kingdom of God and his righteousness. We have to seek him. And we cannot forget about his righteousness. seek ye first the kingdom of God and his righteousness, and all these things shall be added unto you. So many times we trying to wonder why we ain't getting what we need, because we're not seeking God. We're not seeking the kingdom of God. And we're trying to figure it out, but he's already worked it out, but he just wants us to seek him. Did you consult me? Did you seek me? And I was just complaining. I said, God, I've been disobedient, God, but I need you to help me. I need you to teach me. I need you to lead me and guide me. He said, but you didn't seek me first. He said, that's why you're going through, because you didn't seek me for the things that you did. You didn't seek me first. But God, I thought I knew what I was doing. I thought I was in the right place and the right spirit of the thing. He said, but you didn't seek me. The Bible says, seek ye first the kingdom of God and his righteousness. And I'll add all that other stuff unto you. But I need you to seek me. I'm right here. Trust me. I'll get you where you need to be. Trust me. I'll do those things for you that you can't do for yourself. Trust me. I'll open doors that man have shut. Trust me. It may not look good right now, but I've already worked it out for the good of them that love me. But I need you to seek ye first the kingdom of God and his righteousness. And the Bible tells us that all these things shall be added unto you. So I thank God for his word. I thank God for his word. That was for me today. I have to seek him. I have to seek him for some things that I need. And I need direction for in the ministry, in my personal life, on my job. I got to seek God. Amen. I don't know about you, but I got to seek him in this season, because I need for him to show me his way, not my way. Not my way, but so that his will may be done in my life. I thank God for his word. I thank God for this opportunity to give you this word. Yes. And some may be asking, well, how do I know how to seek him? How can I seek him? How can I get this relationship with him? And the Bible tells me in Romans 10:9 that if you believe in your heart and confess with your mouth that Jesus Christ is Lord, if you believe that he died on the cross and that he rose on the third day, ye shall be saved. Not maybe, not might, but if you believe in your heart and confess with your mouth that Jesus Christ is Lord, and if you believe that he died on the cross and that he rose on the third day, ye shall be saved, and your children and your children's children's children shall be saved. Now I thank God for his word. I thank God for what he's doing. I thank God for WGUI.live, the opportunities that God is blessing us with. I thank you, Lord. I thank you. Let us go to the throne in prayer. Father God, right now, in the name of Jesus, we come to you once again as humble as we know how, thanking you and praising your holy name. Father God, we thank you for all the many blessings you bestowed upon us, Lord. We thank you for life. We thank you for health. We thank you for strength. But most of all, God, we thank you that you're still God, and you're God above all things. Father, that you have all power in your hands. We thank you for waking us up this morning, clothing our right mind, use of our limbs. Father God, we just want to say thank you. Not taking these things for granted, but God, I just want to say thank you. But Lord, as we come before you, we ask that you please forgive us for all of our sins, our iniquities and transgressions, Father God, that you would show us your way, lead us and guide us on this journey, Father God, that we may do the will of you, Father God, that we may be able to see the things that you are telling us to do, that you're calling us into a higher place, a different season, Father God. But we're seeking ye first the kingdom of God and your righteousness. And Father God, that you may add all other things to us, Father God, not taking thought for where we're going to eat, where we're going to lay our heads, Father God, what we're going to put on our body. For we know that you care for us and that you have all of that in your plans for us, Father God. And we thank you, Father God. I thank you for your healing power, your deliverance power, Father God. Some are here for one thing, some are for another, Father God. But we ask that you touch each one of us one by one and name by name. Lord, you know all about it. You know about every trial, tribulation, every ache, every pain. And we come against it right now by the power of the Holy Ghost. Father God, we ask that you touch, Father God, the walk of both family, Father God, right now in the name of Jesus. Father Father God, as they prepare to bury their child, Father God, in the name of Jesus. Father God, you know all about it. Strengthen them where they're weak, Lord. Pick them up on every leaning side, Father God. Do those things for them that they cannot do for themselves, Father God. Lift them up, Father God, that you would cover them in your loving arms, Father God, that you would embrace them in your bosom, Father God. For you know all about it, Father God, every ache, every pain. Father God, all the grieving families, Father God, in this season, Father God. Do it for them, Father God. Allow them to see that you're still God and you're God above all things, Father, and that you have all power in your hands, Father God. And we lift this up to you. We give you all the honor, the glory, and the praise. In Jesus' name we pray. Let the church say amen, amen, and amen. God bless you, and may heaven smile upon you.
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this moment. Can you just lift your voice to the Lord in this moment, every worshiper, and say something to the Lord?